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6: There is a bright light on the horizon, and we have plenty of evidence for it. 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
1: Romans 8 verse 15 says, "We have received the spirit of adoption as sons and daughters."
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1: At the moment of conversion, the moment we are saved, even if we can't precisely define when that moment was, we receive the Holy Spirit. This is the presence of Christ in us, the power of God in us, the sustainer of new life in us. And this Spirit is the Spirit of adoption as sons. What does this mean? It means that we move from rebellion to affection and allegiance towards God. Instead of opposing God and resenting Him, we love Him and follow Him. The Holy Spirit moves us to love Him as our Father and His people as our siblings. It means that the Spirit gives us assurance that we are born again, that we are part of God's family, that He does love us as sons and daughters. Multiple times the Apostle Paul writes about the Holy Spirit being a guarantee or a seal on our lives, a deposit that ensures that we are saved and loved and part of this new family. So the Holy Spirit ministers to our hearts to assure us that we are God's children. And it means that the Spirit changes us and moves us to live in the manner of this new family. Before the Lord saves us, we resemble a different family, one that is against God and opposed to Christ. But when we are saved, the Holy Spirit begins to change us so that we have a family resemblance and reflect our Heavenly Father and honor Him. This is what it means to have received the Spirit of adoption and that we are now children of God.
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1: 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They are located at 927 South 2nd Street in Albemarle, North Carolina. 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
4: Hi, this is Wendy, your host for Community Matters here on Joy FM. And today we're talking with Miss Susan McSwain. She is the Executive Director for Reality Ministries, and that is located in Durham, North Carolina. Their mission is to create opportunities for adults with and without developmental disabilities to experience belonging, kinship, and life-changing reality of Christ's love. Thank you so much, Miss McSwain, for being here today.
5: Thank you, Wendy, for having me.
4: The first thing I always ask everybody is to tell us a little bit about yourself and how you became involved with Reality Ministries.
5: Well, we're big storytellers. I'm going to start off by telling a story about how I got involved. It started almost 20 years ago when a friend invited me on an outing with some teenagers with intellectual and developmental disabilities. They were gathering at the mall to go to dinner and a movie. And I remember just being really nervous as I was driving over to the mall because I hadn't really ever spent time with people with disabilities. And I just was worried that it would be really awkward and I wouldn't know what to say or do or whatever. And when I pulled up, I saw it was obvious the group, you know, that I was looking for because they stood out in the crowd. And I walked over kind of timidly looking for the person that I knew and feeling really uncomfortable. And this young man just saw me and made a beeline over to me, and his eyes were just shining behind his thick glasses, and his smile was just lighting up his whole face. And he came right over to me and he said, "Hi, I'm Hunter. What's your name?" It's such a small thing, but I felt really seen and accepted in that moment as I was sort of coming into a group where I was the outsider, but I was sort of thinking of them as like different from me or whatever. But it was just this moment of sort of epiphany, like, wait a second, I'm experiencing something really real and really important here. And so we went through the night and went to dinner at the food court and had a great time with my buddy, Aaron. And then we went to the movie, which was one of the Shrek movies. And at the end, a song came on. Everybody in our group just instantly, without thinking, leapt to their feet and started dancing.
4: Oh, cool.
5: In the movie theater. And I was like, who are these people and where have they been all my life? And it was just this unbounded exuberance that I was just drawn into. And that night literally changed my life because I just experienced an abundance and an acceptance that I hadn't experienced in that way before. Not long after that, a group of friends started a ministry, Reality Ministries, and I was really excited to be part of friendships amongst folks of all abilities because of how transformative it had been for me. So that now was started almost 18 years ago. It's just been my great joy and privilege to be a part of it from the beginning.
4: I was going to say, so you know the history, you've been there from the beginning, the very beginning.
5: Yes.
4: What year did you say that it started again?
5: 2007.
4: Okay, so that's been almost 20 years.
5: Yes.
4: Wow.
5: Yes.
4: You about to hit, yeah. You got two more years, you hit a 20-year mark. That's pretty impressive right there.
5: That's right.
4: And it sounds like you're still enjoying it and enjoying the time with everyone.
5: Yes, very much so, yes.
4: I was looking over your website, and I was really touched by what you call the heart of reality. Can you explain what that means to our listeners?
5: I would say, first and foremost, that the heart of reality ministries is Jesus Christ. We operate out of the conviction that the deepest reality of every person's life, whether they know it or not, is the love of God expressed in the person of Jesus. Everything that happens at reality grows out of that center. Our five values, core values, are Jesus at the center, community of belonging, mutuality, personalism, and equity. Our heart, our center, our roots, our undercurrent, everything mm-hmm. that is important to us is centered in the person of Jesus and also in the personhood of every single created person made in God's image. So that's the first thing. I would say the other sort of core grounding principle at the heart of reality is that we're about friendship amongst people of all abilities, mm-hmm. like you said in our mission statement. We're not a community center where people with disabilities just come and people, staff, are paid to sort of manage their behavior or just give them something to do. We're in the business of curating space for people whose paths wouldn't cross in sort of typical ordinary life to have a chance to meet and get to know each other and become friends. And so that's the particular and unique focus of what we're all about.
4: That's pretty cool. It's like the buddy system with Jesus in the middle.
5: That's right. That's right.
4: How has Reality Ministries expanded throughout the years? You started in 2007. Like we mm-hmm. said earlier, you almost 2 years from now, you'll hit the 20-year mark. What yes. all has been going on since 2007?
5: Yes. So when Reality started, we actually had two different things going on. We had an after-school program for under-resourced youth from our neighborhood high school, middle mm-hmm. school and high schoolers. And we had what we called at the time Real Friends, which was a disability ministry with, at that time, teenagers with intellectual and developmental disabilities. And then our second year in, we also brought in a small high school, very small, for students who weren't thriving in the typical high school system. So for our first 5 years, we had those three things going on. And wow. the disability piece was just one small piece of that. Yeah. In our fifth year, we realized, wow, we're doing a lot of cool things mm-hmm. and they are all very different from each other. And
4: a lot going on at one time.
5: Yeah, we need to really prayerfully discern what is our unique mission. What is God calling Reality Ministries to be at this time, at this place? So we took season of discernment, and at the end of that time, it was really clear that the thing that no one else was doing, there was a huge hole that people were longing for, was the disability community and their longing for friendship and belonging. Oh. We launched the other two pieces and changed our mission statement at that point to make it what it is now, and became all about that space of friendship for people of all abilities. And so when we started, we were just a small group, disability-wise, of a dozen or so teenagers mm-hmm. with a dozen or so volunteers spending time together once a week. Now, this many years later, we have 248 adults
4: wow.
5: with IDD who we call participants, and we have 194 people who don't have IDD who we call volunteers who are spending time together. We have activities going on every day of the week, several evenings of the week. We have summer retreats. The numbers have grown dramatically over the years, but also those numbers represent real and deep friendship
4: yeah.
5: and people sharing life together. We're not just growing in numbers and growing in, you know, what we're doing just to have stuff to do.
4: Right.
5: As we grow larger, we're also trying to grow deeper as we go. We're expanding in numbers, and we're also expanding in our knowledge of one another. One thing about adults with IDD mm-hmm. is that they don't move as often as
4: right.
5: the rest of us. They're not
4: right.
5: as likely to move, you
4: yeah.
5: know, for school or for a relationship or for a job or whatever. And so the overwhelming majority of folks who started with us 18 years ago mm-hmm. are still with us. And then every year, dozens of folks are graduating from high school and kind of entering the black hole of nothingness that
4: yeah.
5: that is the current state for folks with IDD when they leave the school system. There's no slowing down of folks who are wanting to be part of community with others.
6: So basically when they turn 18 and graduate from school, you're still taking care of them. You're still with them. They're still part of the group. Is that what you're
5: right.
6: saying?
5: We actually shifted. We started out with teenagers mm-hmm. and then a few years in recognized that as long as folks are in school, and if you have an intellectual disability, you can stay in high school until you're 21.
6: Mm-hmm.
5: So you have somewhere to go every day,
6: right.
5: and you have all the services that the school system provides. But once you leave, the services are non-existent, really. Mm-hmm. And so people end up just staying at home alone, often with aging caregivers, watching TV all day. That's when parents and caregivers are sort of on their own looking for anything, a place for their loved ones to be able to continue to grow in friendship. And we shifted our mission to adults. So folks, if they're coming out of high school, would have a place.
6: So is that where your focus is today, or the adult side?
5: Adults.
6: Okay.
5: Yes.
6: That's wonderful because, you know, you're right. Once they graduate, it's kind of like, oh, they're forgotten in a way, and then they have to be picked up
5: that's right.
6: by somebody else.
5: That's right. And they're so, it's such a literally marginalized group in our society.
6: Mm-hmm.
5: You know, you just don't see people.
6: Yeah.
5: You
6: yeah.
5: might have a bag boy every once in a while, you know,
6: yeah.
5: but they're so often living sort of isolated lives mm-hmm. on the margins and without someone like reality intentionally bringing folks sort of off the margins into the center. We just don't think about them at all. We have a lot of joy to be part of creating those spaces.
6: Well, I think it's a wonderful ministry because while they're sitting at home being isolated, they also are not getting any gospel. They're not probably not even getting church and not hearing about Jesus and how much Jesus loves them. And that's what makes this ministry so wonderful is Jesus is at the right at the center of it. And that's like one of the first things I'm sure that they get when they get involved with Reality Ministries.
5: Yes, we're both giving and receiving all the time because each person who comes in is bringing their own image of God that they're bringing into us. And you're so right that there are very few organizations or ministries that are thinking about the opportunity for spiritual growth
6: mm-hmm.
5: for adults with intellectual disabilities. It's just really not at the top of anybody's list.
6: Right.
5: But I will say all of us on our staff and all of our volunteers, we would just say that we're being so transformed by our friendships, and we're seeing things about God that we wouldn't have seen outside of these friendships.
6: Right.
5: And so it's a really rich environment to grow together.
6: I see each and every one of you spiritually growing together.
5: Yeah.
6: Spiritually
5: yeah.
6: growing together.
5: Yeah. We have often simple, repetitive, like call and response things are one of our things that we enjoy doing a lot because
6: mm-hmm.
5: we can, if we repeat the same thing over and over weeks and months and years, it becomes part
6: right.
5: of us. And one of ours is open our hearts, O Lord, the kingdom of heaven is near. And I think that's what we feel like we're experiencing every day, reality, that the kingdom is near.
6: It is.
5: We'll just open our eyes, mm-hmm. we get to experience it in really rich and deep ways.
6: It's amazing that you mentioned that is because that has been on my mind a whole lot here lately, and I've been hearing about it so much here lately that we're just so excited for Jesus' return, and it feels like it could be, and it can be, any moment. You're wanting to reach as many people as possible within the time that you have. You don't know when he's going to come back. They can be witnesses and be disciples just as good as anybody else.
5: That's right. Amen.
6: You offer a lot of programs. Can you go through those programs for our listeners?
5: Yes, absolutely. We have a community center in downtown Durham, and during the weekdays, folks come for all sorts of activities. As I said, as we grow larger in numbers, we're always looking for ways to sort of stay small at the same time.
6: Mm-hmm.
5: So we divide our group of over 400 folks into smaller groups that are always changing based on what people are interested in and what
6: right.
5: people want to do. So I was thinking through some of the activities that we have going on at the Reality Center range from gardening to cooking to dancing, scrapbooking, yoga, gospel choir, pottery. We have a podcast group, bowling. There's a French fry tour group that goes out around the
6: Sign
5: community.
6: Me up.
5: And Just the french fries and our, I give a shout out to Gear Street Garden, number top of the list so far. We have a fix-it group that fixes things around the center on the weekends. We have meetups for things around town. We have an adaptive rock climbing group. And then in the evenings, the whole group is divided into five different community groups, each of which gathers weekly in the evenings for dinner, singing, small groups, and a time of discovering scripture together. And then in the summer, almost everyone in our community goes on one of our day retreats, or we also have a two-night overnight retreat. So people can get away at the lake, and we say it's really more like a family vacation than anything. And those are really sweet times for going deeper in friendship as well.
6: It sounds like they have a lot to do, and they're, I don't hear anything about boredom in that whatsoever.
5: We have a lot of fun.
6: You cover the spectrum, and sign me up for the French fry testing. I would totally, totally be in that group.
5: Very popular. Yes. So that just gives us a glimpse of how creative anything goes.
6: Yes. The French fry, the dancing, the gardening. I would love to do any of those things. Yeah. The bowling.
5: Come on over.
6: Yeah.
5: Come on over.
6: It sounds like a blast. Now, you were talking about over 400 people, and you're kind of trying to keep it small and breaking it up into small groups. Do you have a limit on how many people that can be included?
5: That is a great question, Wendy. So, yes, we do. We currently have 89 people on a wait list.
6: Wow.
5: Which absolutely tells us the two things that we need in order, we're slowly taking people off the list, but we really need to start a sixth community group, which means we would need staff for a new group. And then the other thing that we need is volunteers, because we're really committed in all of our groups to having a robust number of folks without disabilities there with the intention around growing the friendships. We won't grow a group and add participants until we're also adding volunteers at the same time. We're hoping in the next few months that our number of volunteers and our donations will allow us to be able to start another group, which would go a long way in putting a big dent in the wait list.
6: Well, we will be saying some extra prayers for that. Our listeners are good prayer warriors, I'm telling you. I'm going to kind of skip ahead just a little bit since you kind of started talking about volunteers. How do you get volunteers? Do you have to be screened? How do they sign up to help you?
5: Yes. Most of our volunteers come through word of mouth because people come to volunteer and then they tell their friends and then they come, hopefully, through hearing radio interviews also. But,
6: that's always so a top on the list.
5: Someone who's interested in volunteering could go to our website, which is also just a great place, as you were saying, to learn all about sort of who we are and what God is doing in our midst. And on our website, there's a volunteer tab. And if you click on that, there's just a really basic, simple interest form that you can fill out. And then our volunteer coordinator reaches out with an email and then meets with each person either on a Zoom call or in person and finds out what they're interested in. And there are just so many different ways to be involved that people can sort of pick where they want to plug in.
6: Oh, cool.
5: And then we go from there.
6: And listeners, that website is realityministriesinc.org. That is realityministriesinc.org. And please check out the website and see what you can do to help them out and a volunteer. And it sounds like you're going to have a lot of fun and make a lot of friends. And that's the, and learn a lot more about Jesus. And that's the best thing.
5: That's right.
6: Miss Susan, do you have any special stories or testimonies? Is there someone that kind of sticks in your mind that Reality Ministries has really made an impact in their life?
5: I would love to tell a story about Marta Schultz. So Marta moved to Durham a number of years ago from Illinois when her mom passed away. She moved here to live with her sister, which is not an uncommon story as people live with aging parents. Once that parent passes away, oftentimes they do have to relocate in order to be with siblings. So that was Marta's story. And when she moved here, she was just so sad. She missed her mom so much. She'd been uprooted from her lifetime home. Somehow her sister found Reality Ministries, and we're so thankful she did. And Marta started coming, and she just came to everything. And Marta was a real firecracker. She always had at least one pink stripe in her hair. She had Down syndrome and had really strong opinions. She knew what she liked And what she didn't like, one thing she did not like was losing at bingo. So that was kind of it. But she loved to sing. She especially loved the musical Annie and singing songs from that. She loved to sing hymns. Marta was stubborn and mischievous and fun and just well-beloved in our community. And after she'd been here for several years, she got dementia, had to move into a group home, and continued coming to reality and continued to just be loved and accepted just exactly as she was. And whatever she brought, we knew she was still Marta.
6: Yeah.
5: And then 2 years ago, she passed away. Members of the reality community were able to go and be with her as she was transitioning. And then when she passed away, her sister asked her reality community group leader to officiate her funeral at the funeral home. I'll just never forget that day as different friends from reality of all abilities, you know, went up to the front and talked about their love of Marta. And as I looked around the room, it was clear that other than a few family members and a few people from the group home that she lived in, the room was full of friends from reality. I get chills just thinking about it right now. And if not for reality, that room would have been a lot more empty. But also, every person who was in that room, our lives would have been different if we hadn't known Marta, because she brought just a really profound gift of friendship to each one of us. I feel like that's just a real expression of what reality is all about. It's just loving and knowing each other in our good times and our bad times, and just being open to the transformation that comes through those friendships.
6: It's a beautiful story. You stayed there all the way till the end.
5: That's right.
6: Nowhere
5: That's right.
6: in that did she get dropped off. She could have went That's to the group right. home, you know, and then it's like, oh, let's move on. But y'all steal to the very end. That's just a beautiful thing. She sounds like somebody I can't wait to meet when I get to heaven.
5: Amen. Just look for that pink stripe in her hair, and she'll be wearing pink from head to toe. So she will not be easy to miss.
6: I had that image in my head. Getting to heaven is just see a little pink stripe coming toward me. Yeah.
5: That's right.
6: Well, she sounds like a beautiful person. This program, I'm sure, helped her come out of her shell even more. So,
5: We were just there to receive what she had to bring.
6: Bless her heart. She was probably one of those that you thought you were helping, but it was the other way around. She was actually helping you.
5: Always. That's always the case.
6: Well, you have adapted a lot since 2007, since you started, and your focus now is on the adults section right now. Do you have any future plans for reality ministries? Do you have any future plans to grow? I know you want to grow new groups. Do you have other areas that you would like to grow into?
5: I think for now, we do feel like we want to be faithful stewards of what we have been given. So we want to continue this life for a lifetime with the friends that we have. And we really do want to be able to bring in new friends off that waiting list. The other thing about the waiting list is that as people come off the waiting list and into the group, more people are adding to the wait list. So we had 75 people on the wait list. We brought in 13 new people. And then within a week, there were 80 people on the wait list. So it just keeps coming. So we want to be able to continue to adapt and grow and add groups and invite people in. Our community center is in an old church building. The original part of the building is 98 years old. We're thinking a lot about how do we renovate our building? How do we make it more accessible? How do we expand so that we can have more people? How do we keep it from falling apart?
6: Yeah.
5: I think those are the things on the forefront of our mind right now. Yeah.
6: Well, those are a lot of big challenges I hear. But, you know, this is like the third time I believe I've said it this week. When God's in it, God's going to provide. He's going to take care of you. He's going to grow you. That's for sure.
5: That's right.
6: We kind of touched on it here and there with the volunteers and needing new staff or a new group. What other ways can the community help you?
5: Yeah. So I do have to reemphasize volunteer, volunteer. If you are in the Triangle area and you have an hour a week that you would love to come and make some new friends, please go on our website and just dip your toe in, fill out that form and see where it goes from there. We'd love to have you. We also have a reality cafe. It's a group of friends of all abilities who once a month create a really beautiful meal and invite people from the wider community in to enjoy lunch together. together, and it's just a great way to have sort of a first glimpse of what's happening at Reality. So again, if you go on our website and click on the Reality Cafe, you can register to come on a Friday in an upcoming month. We would love to see you there. And then the last thing I'll say is that one of our most beloved events at Reality is our annual talent show. And we started out in a church basement, and then we had it at Reality, and then we moved to bigger and bigger venues, and now it's at the Durham Performing Arts Center. In Durham is where we have our talent show. It's free. We have over 2,000 people there every year. And I just want to say, no matter where you live in North Carolina, mark that date on your calendar. Come to the show and see. It's so hard to describe, but it's just a couple of hours to be swept up in something so rich, so beautiful, such an incredible expression of the kingdom of God just exploding in our midst. So
6: I'm loving it.
5: That's my biggest assignment. Come to the Reality Talent Show site. You can also sign up for our e-newsletter to come into your email box, and that'll keep you abreast of everything that's going on. So please do that as well.
6: Well, Miss Susan, I want to thank you so much for being here with us today to talk about Reality Ministries and just letting us know all the love and joy that you give to everyone that comes in, and how you create the relationships, and how you have Jesus right in the center of it. And I really appreciate your time. Really enjoyed this interview.
5: Thank you so much, Wendy. And we're just so grateful that you reached out and invited us to share a little bit of our story. And it's just been a real blessing to be with you this morning.
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0: is Wendy. Have you ever wanted to honor or memorialize someone in a way that's both deeply personal and meaningful to others? 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
0: He knows I can't make it in this life without Him. He knows I need His help. Psalm 121 says, "My help comes from the Lord, who made heaven and earth." What a blessing it is to be loved by God. He cares for us, and He is with us. When life is hard, I look for help in a lot of different places. I might talk to a friend. I may do a little research about things online. But I know that my greatest helper is God. He tells me that I don't face my problems alone. He's with me. He takes care of me. He loves me. I'm so glad that God helps me in my times of need. What about you? Aren't you glad God is your helper?
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0: Irma Bombeck was blessed with a real friend, and she knew it. Hello, I'm Chuck Swindoll. Listen carefully to her words. For more than 40 years, I've had the best friend you could ever have. When I told her I was fat, she never said to me, I just lost 3 pounds without even trying. When I gave myself a home permanent and left it in too long, she was the only one to sit there with me in the bathroom until it grew out. When I had a miscarriage and everyone else in the world said, well, you know, there will be other babies, she cried with me over the one that I lost. Listen to me today. Rejoice with those who rejoice. Weep with those who weep. Irma Bombeck got it right.
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0: This is Wendy. Have you ever wanted to honor or memorialize someone in a way that's both deeply personal and meaningful to others? 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

0: This is Max Licato. When my eldest daughter was 13, she flubbed her piano piece at a recital. The silence in the auditorium was broken only by the pounding of her parents' hearts. She hurried off the stage, threw her arms around me, and buried her face in my shirt. Oh, Daddy, that was enough for me. At that moment, I'd have given her the moon, and all she said was, "Oh, Daddy." Prayer starts here. Prayer begins with an honest, heartfelt, "Oh, Daddy." Jesus invites us to approach God the way a child approaches his or her daddy. Here's my challenge for you. Every day for 4 weeks, pray 4 minutes. Then get ready to connect with God like never before. 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

0: This is Max McLean. God promised Abraham that he would be heir to the world. How was that promise fulfilled? Listen to the Bible from Romans 4. It was not through law that Abraham and his offspring received the promise that he would be heir of the world, but through the righteousness that comes by faith. For if those who live by law are heirs, faith has no value and the promise is worthless, because law brings wrath. Therefore, the promise comes by faith, so that it may be by grace and may be guaranteed to all Abraham's offspring, not only to those who are of the law, but also to those who are of the faith of Abraham. He is the father of us all. From Romans 4, listen to the Bible. It's great for the soul.
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1: God the Father, God the Son, and God the Holy Spirit are one God in three persons, eternally existing in love and fellowship with one another. This triune God has existed for eternity in joyful fellowship within himself. As an overflow of this eternal love and joy and fellowship, he created the universe, and out of this perfect love, he saves a fallen world. So with this Trinitarian backdrop, let's consider Jesus' words in John chapter 17, verses 20 and 21. He says, "I do not ask for these only, but also for those who will believe in me through their word, that they may all be one, just as you, Father, are in me and I in you, that they also may be in us, so that the world may believe that you have sent me." He yearns for us, his people, to be one as he is one with the Father. He yearns for us to relate with the same unity, joy, love, and honor that he shares with the Father within their Trinitarian relationship. He yearns for us to be reflective of the triune God so that the world will know him. Just as he overflows with love, so should we. And just as he glorifies the Father and the Father glorifies him, so should we. In these verses is an encapsulation of Trinitarian theology and of gospel culture among believers. The oneness of God the Father, God the Son, and God the Holy Spirit as the source of our oneness as believers and our love for one another.
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0: Today we have a special report from the American Farm Bureau Federation that will be of interest to cattle producers.
2: When President Donald Trump proposed buying beef from Argentina to boost supply and bring down retail prices, the cattle market reaction was almost instantaneous. John Newton, Vice President of Public Policy for the American Farm Bureau Federation, said we've already seen a negative market impact from simply talking about the plan.
3: We saw limit down movements in the futures market for three straight weeks in a row that impeded the ability for cattle farmers to manage risk through the use of LRP contracts. You have to remember that the cattle market, it's one of the healthiest part of the farm economy right now. And the notion of even importing beef to ultimately reduce cattle prices is a detriment to farmer income.
2: Chad Smith, Washington.
0: Today's program is made possible by Virginia Department of Conservation and Recreation, which offers farmers and landowners cost share funding for best management practices that protect water quality and natural resources. The cost share program is now accepting applications from farmers and landowners in the Commonwealth of Virginia. Information at your local Soil and Water Conservation District office. Our pearl of wisdom today is from founding father Benjamin Franklin, who once said, "He that lies down with dogs shall rise up with fleas." That's pearl of wisdom. You're on the farm, and I'm Ish.
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6: Yeah, the cast all gathered here at Bill's Pizza and Pasta Palooza to be trained in the finer points of creating deep dish works of art.
7: Yeah.
6: At this place where the music's high five and the chatter is no jive.
8: That's right.
6: And we have Kevy on thin crust, Tori's on sauce. And Mark and Mike, they're double cheesing it today.
8: Oh,
6: and Joe, he's creating a stringy banjo pie.
8: Stringy.
6: Yeah, and William, he's on the brick ovens on this international.
9: Catch the spirit day. Just get out of the way and catch some joy today.
10: Hey, covered from head to toe in flour dust and pizza dough.
6: Oh,
10: our recent winner of the King of the Yum Yum Award,
9: he is.
6: Bill, give it any old name, but good taste is my game.
10: Who writes this stuff?
6: I don't know.
11: The Booth Brothers are here.
6: They are.
11: Triumph.
6: Local man Jason Crabb, the Martins. William, it's going to be a dreaming kind of day.
10: Kick it off for us, Bill.
11: I love this song because I love it. Sarah Delane leads the group.

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1: 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Yeah. 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
3: Right.
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4: That's right.
0: program.
3: Wow. Yeah, that's right.
4: Fantastic.
0: And in the beginning, it was just you and me, Phil.
3: I know.
0: We needed some help.
3: A little bleak, wasn't it?
0: Yeah. Signature Sound and the Vocal Band. Great day.

0: I know that music.
1: This makes it a great day right here, boy.
2: I'm going to get this one.
1: Tell you what.
3: It is
1: well,
3: time.
1: A one-of-a-kind of award all from right. the IRS, the International Radio Sportscasters, meeting for their annual Can You Top This Talkathon on Baron Bobbins Beach in Belmar, gave us their One Strike and You're Out award. They said, any segment this pathetic does not deserve three strikes. I resemble that remark. Yeah. But the word of the day is stellionaut. Stellionaut.
4: Stellionaut.
5: Oh, I got it right here. Yeah.
1: Oh, you do? Oh,
5: okay. There's some static on the radio. Hey, the to stellionate, Phil.
0: Oh,
5: is, that's okay. That's okay. Not everyone knows these pronunciations. To stellionate is to take a bad situation and simply make it better. You know, turning negatives into positives, like turning lemons into Gatorade. You know, for instance, in 1912, when Elmer Flabashank invented the seedless watermelon.
1: Oh,
5: the fact was, he just had a bad memory, simply couldn't remember to spit out the seeds. Well, after a couple of years of swallowing seeds, well, that's another story. Flabashank stellionated the situation and became quite wealthy, incidentally, when he partnered with Tom Hanks and Joe Banks, forming Hanks Banks and Flabashanks. That's the way it went down.
0: You just stellionated yourself out of that one. You know what it really means, Kevin?
5: No.
0: It means fraudulent. I'm looking at you, Kevin.
5: Oh, thank you very much.
0: Yeah. Some folks are stellionate in their business. Way to bring a room down.
2: So basically, you nailed it.
1: You got it right.
0: That's right.
5: We're having fun on the radio today, Bill. Wish you were here.
1: Yeah.
2: He's been in there.
3: Well, I'll catch up. I'll catch up with you sooner or later. We've come this far by faith. Here are the Bolings singing it. You're going to love it.

0: 14 years ago, the Booth brothers were singing what big song that everybody loved?
1: Michael Booth is sitting right here.
2: He knows this one.
3: Still feeling fine.
4: Very good.
1: Mosey Lister song.
0: Mosey Lister wrote that in 2000, but he had written the original Feeling Fine
3: 50 years earlier.
0: Yeah. And he said finally when he passed away, it was going to be,
3: I'm finally feeling great.
0: You're the Booth brothers. Hallelujah meeting.

0: A rare appearance by the Booth Brothers.
1: I love you, Joe. That's good.
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3: Kevin?
4: Yeah, Grandpa.
3: A preacher and a cab driver arrived at the pearly gates. St. Peter's asked them for their names. Guess they didn't know them. Hi, I'm Joe. Joe said. He was a New York City cabbie.
4: Oh.
3: And you know what he got, Kevin?
4: What'd he get?
3: A silk robe and a golden staff.
5: Wow.
4: Really?
3: Preacher said, well, I've been a pastor for over 40 years. You know what he got?
4: What did he get?
3: He got a cotton robe and a wooden staff.
4: Oh, my.
3: The pastor protested, said, I've been preaching for 40 years, and all I get is a cotton robe and a wooden staff.
4: Yeah.
3: St. Peter said, up here we go by results, bud. Your preaching put him to sleep. Cab driver, he made them all pray.
4: Results.
3: Results.
5: Results.
4: Here are the tallies.
6: I've got the joy.

0: time to go to the old phone on the wall and dial up.
1: The phone's not on the wall, Bill. It's sitting right there.
0: Okay. And dial up our interviewer for today, and it's our good friend Eric Bennett.
2: Hello.
0: Hey, Eric. This is Bill Gaither. How you doing, buddy?
2: Hey, I'm doing great. How are you, sir?
0: I'm doing great. And every time I talk to a bass singer, I find myself lowering my voice.
3: That's true.
2: Well, don't worry about that. I'm really a baritone.
0: Well, you know, I made up my mind a long time ago with the vocal band. I was going to keep doing this, trying to sing the bass part until everybody in the business would try to find a high bass singer like the vocal band.
2: Well, Triumphant found one.
4: Hey, Eric, this is Michael Booth.
2: Hey, buddy.
4: I love you. You're one of my dearest friends. I want you to know, Bill here, one of the things on the homecoming tour, there's no crew, there's no bus drivers, there's just all of us. And you guys have one of the most beautiful spirits on the road. You're some of the most friendly people and loving and caring people. You make traveling enjoyable and to sing with when we're with these guys, Bill. You would love hanging out with these guys. They're the real deal.
0: Well, I
2: Michael, that's very sweet. Thank you.
4: Yeah.
0: You know what? I haven't hung out with them, but Eric, I slipped over to the county fair. You were there a couple of years ago, and I was up in the bleachers and heard your entire program. You guys are good. You entertained the crowd. They had a great, great time. And to get them in from...
2: Thank you. And
0: to get that bunch in from all the rides and everything, you did a great job.
5: Well, let me speak to you a second. Eric, Joe Bonzel here with the Oak Ridge Boys. You know that us, the Oak Ridge Boys and the Triumphant guys have been pretty close over the years, and I want you to know we love you guys. We love you guys.
2: We
5: see them often.
2: Man.
5: Thank you.
2: We really do.
1: Eric, it's Kevin Williams here. Great to hear your voice always. Let me go into some trivia. You've had a lot of jobs in your life. You were, if I'm not mistaken, a pastor at one time. Is that right?
2: I was a bivocational pastor for about 2 years, and then just resigned, really not knowing why, and then, of course, the King of Mayors called me about 2 weeks later, and I came up and interviewed and started singing for them, sung with them for 11 years.
1: And you're from Alabama. Did you pastor there?
2: Yes, sir.
1: Yeah.
2: Yes.
0: Where in Alabama?
2: I pastored at a little in a country church in Coleman, Alabama.
0: Yeah. Hey, Eric, we're going to go to a tune that you guys have been singing for quite some time, and you do it with great gusto. Saved by Grace.
4: Great song.
2: Awesome. I love it.

0: The Triumphant Quartet here on Homecoming Radio. I wanted everyone to know today is Hug Your Boss Day.
1: Oh.
0: And I haven't seen anyone hug Bill yet. Come here, Bill.
2: No, let's head
0: up here and give Bill a hug. Come on.
3: That's good. That was a good hug.
0: Here's Jason Crabb singing Worth It All.

0: I've heard it said that too many people miss the silver linings in life because they're always looking for gold. Now, there's nothing wrong with expecting the best, of course, but gold is valuable mainly because it's rare. So if that's all we're looking for, we'll miss a lot of other valuables along the way. When the Bible says to give thanks in everything, it means that in every situation in life, there is something valuable to grasp if we will look for it, embrace it, and be thankful. Even if it's nothing more than saying, it could have been worse. Well, that makes your present circumstance valuable. This is David Jeremiah encouraging you to get on the road to new life. Discover what God values on Route 66.
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4: And here's a couple of silly laws. 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
5: 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Yay. Yeah. The boys.

0: Yeah.
1: That's me, along with Dwayne, William, Lee, and Richard, and all the Oak Ridge Boys from our new Hymns album. 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
8: Bill, I need a touch of wisdom from your rules of
9: 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Oh, Mark, you have been with me for 20 years. 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
1: I love anything Gaither. I'm hopelessly hooked on the music after all these years. I hear you on 102.7 in Augusta, Georgia, and look forward to it every week. Thank you for what you do, and that's from Becky.
2: This is from Gregory. He says, I listen on the Good News Network. I love the humor, the spirit, encouragement, and joy that you bring. But most of all, I love the music. It gives my life the pickup it needs every week. You're the best.
3: 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Wow, I could even sing along. Thank you for the show, and that I can hear again from Eva in Iowa.
4: 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One of the lines of the song says, I believe he can still change lives today. 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
5: Bill!
0: Yeah.
5: Gloria asked me to remind you that your kickboxing class starts in 20 minutes and she's got a kick with you.
0: She's so creative. She, I wouldn't even have thought of a kickboxing class, but that girl is so creative.
6: Yes, she is.
0: What a day. What a day. And we've had a lot of fun. Have you had fun, Michael?
7: I'm pretty sure I have. It's not written down.
0: We'll see you next week. God bless. We love you.
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We can't think of a better way to start the beginning of any week than by spending some time in prayer together. So let's do that on this Monday morning as we start a brand new day and certainly a brand new week together. Heavenly Father, we praise you today for the gift of another day. We thank you for your mercies, which are new each and every morning. Lord, our eyes are open today. Our heart is beating. And that means that you have a plan for each of us, this minute, this hour, this day. We don't know every step of your plan, but we know that it will be for each of our good. And I'm confident that it will be for your glory. So, Lord, today, will you lead us? And whatever we do, whatever we say, think, or act upon, may your love flow through each of us. In your precious and holy and majestic name we pray. Amen.

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called The Writings of Max Lucado, and this is titled Grace Comes After You. God's grace. It has a wildness about it, a whitewater riptide turn you upside downness about it, because grace comes after you. Max says, some years ago, I underwent a heart procedure, and I asked the surgeon, you're burning the interior of my heart, right? And the surgeon said, correct. And then Max said, well, you intend to kill the misbehaving cells, right? And the doctor said, yes, that's my plan. And he said, well, as long as you're in there, could you take your little blowtorch to some of my greed and my selfishness and my superiority and guilt? And the doctor smiled and said, well, sorry, but that's just out of my pay grade. Can't quite do that. But you know what? It is not out of God's. We'd be wrong to think that this change just happens overnight to us, and would be equally wrong to assume change never happens at all. It may come in little fits and spurts, but you know what? It does come. Titus 2:11 says this, the grace of God that brings salvation has appeared. You just never know when grace is going to seep in.

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He is the first and the last, the beginning and the end. He's the keeper of creation and the creator of all. He's the architect of the universe and the manager of all time. He always was, always is, always will be, unmoved, unchanged, undefeated, and never undone. He was bruised but brought healing. He was pierced but eased pain. He was persecuted but brought freedom. He was dead and brings life. He has risen to bring power, and he reigns to bring peace. The world can't understand him. Armies can't defeat him. Schools can't explain him. And leaders, they can't ignore him. Herod couldn't kill him. Nero couldn't crush him. The New Age cannot replace him. And Oprah cannot explain him away. She can't. She can't do it. You remind yourself that he is light, he is love, he is longevity, and he is the Lord. He is goodness and kindness and faithfulness, and he is God. He is holy and righteous and powerful and pure. His ways are right, his word eternal, his will unchanging, and his mind is on us. He's our Savior, our guide, our peace, our joy, our comfort, our Lord, and he rules our lives. I serve him because his bond is love, his yoke is easy, his burden is light, and his goal for us is abundant life. I follow him because he's the wisdom of the wise, the power of the powerful, the ancient of days, the ruler of rulers, the leader of all leaders. His goal is a relationship with me. He'll never leave you, never forsake you, never mislead you, never forget you, never overlook you, and never cancel your appointment in his appointment book. Never. When you fall, he'll lift you up. When you fail, he'll forgive you. When you're weak, he's strong. When you're lost, he's your way. When you're afraid, he's your courage. When you stumble, he will steady you. When you're hurt, he's gonna heal you. When you're broken, he will mend you. When you're blind, he will lead you. When you're hungry, he will feed you. When you face trials, he's with you. When I face persecution, he shields me. When I face problems, he will comfort me. When I face loss, he will provide for me. And when we face death, he will carry us all home to meet him. He is everything for everybody, everywhere, every time, and in every way. He is your God, and that is who you belong to.

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Heard on over 30 stations, including WXRI Winston-Salem, WODY Fieldale, WTTX Appomattox, WTJY Ashboro, W272B in Sanford, WRFE Chesterfield, WJYJ Hickory, W261AP Kings Mountain, WTCF HD2 Wardensville, WKNV Fairlawn Blacksburg, WRAA Luray, WKGM Smithville Hampton Roads, WKDI Denton, WDAV HD3 Davidson, WCFM Narrows, WLXN Lexington. 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
1: Today's devotion is titled, Do You Have a No Face or a Yes Face? Isaiah 6:8, and I heard the voice of the Lord saying, Whom shall I send and who will go for us? Then I said, Here am I, send me. Thomas Jefferson, the third president of the United States, was with a group of companions one day as they came to a river that had overflowed its banks and taken out the only bridge for miles. So they had to cross that river on their horses. There was a bystander who also wanted to go across, and he watched those men as they traveled across the river. After a little while, he approached the president, who was yet to move across the river, and said, Sir, would you take me across the river on your horse? Without a question, the president put him on his horse and carried him across safely to the other side. As he dismounted from the horse, one of the companions of Jefferson said to the man, Why did you ask the president to take you across the river? And with a shocked look on his face, he said, Well, I didn't know he was the president. But as I watched, many of you men had a no face. Well, the president had a yes face. Well, when it comes to answering God's call on your life, do you have a no face or a yes face? And are you willing to do whatever and go wherever God calls you? Find true fulfillment in your life by following where God leads and having a yes face at every turn. Good words of wisdom today with Jack Graham.

Melody here along with you on the joyride. How about starting the morning today with a fun joke? So here it is. Bobby arrived at the football game, but by the time he got there, it had already started. And so his friend said, "Why are you so late?" And Bobby said, "Well, I couldn't decide between going to church and going to the football game, so I decided to toss a coin." And the friends all said, "Well, that shouldn't have taken too long to figure that out." And Bobby looked at them and said, "Well, I had to toss it 35 times. Now, that's a funny joke, but hopefully that's not the way we feel about getting up and going to church on Sunday mornings. What a privilege it is that we can get up and go to church. We can worship together, sing, we can pray, we can hear God's word, and we can do it freely in this country. So something to think about today, even with that cute little joke there, we are blessed to live in a land where we can worship God freely. We should never take that for granted.

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1: And someone needs to hear this particular verse today as they're going to work, as they're getting the kids ready for school or grabbing the grandkids to take care of them. Whatever you're doing today, I pray that this verse from Psalm 59:16 will speak to your heart. It says, "But I will sing of your strength. In the morning, I will sing of your love. For you are my fortress, my refuge in times of trouble." 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
0: He knows I can't make it in this life without Him. He knows I need His help. Psalm 121 says, "My help comes from the Lord who made heaven and earth." What a blessing it is to be loved by God. He cares for us, and He is with us. When life is hard, I look for help in a lot of different places. I might talk to a friend. I may do a little research about things online. But I know that my greatest helper is God. He tells me that I don't face my problems alone. He's with me. He takes care of me. He loves me. I'm so glad that God helps me in my times of need. What about you? Aren't you glad God is your helper?
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So do you have a bucket list? We've heard of that term, bucket list, something you would love to do while still here on this earth. But today, I'm going to ask you this. What is on your anti-bucket list? In other words, what is something that you will absolutely never do again? You did it. That's it. So we know you've got answers to that. There are things that you have done, and I don't mean like immorally or anything like that. It's just things like zip lining or skydiving. You did it, but it's like, I will never do it again. We'd love to hear from you on the joyride. So the way to do that is to call this number, 888-985-6936. We'll have some fun discussing this one, y'all. Everybody.

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Heard on over 30 stations, including WXRI Winston-Salem, WODY Fieldale, WTTX Appomattox, WTJY Ashboro, W272B in Sanford, WRFE Chesterfield, WJYJ Hickory, W261AP Kings Mountain, WTCF HD2 Wardensville, WKNV Fairlawn Blacksburg, WRAA Luray, WKGM Smithville Hampton Roads, WKDI Denton, WDAV HD3 Davidson, WCFM Narrows, WLXN Lexington. 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

Melody along with you on the joyride. We're talking about anti-bucket list. Something that you have done, but you know without a shadow of a doubt, you're never going to do it again. So I'm going to start with what mine would be. But I am hesitant to say this, but I'm going to say it because it's the truth. Teach school. I was a school teacher. I loved it. I have a passion for teaching children. I was a children's ministry director at a church for 15 years. Love all that. Still love to teach kids at church and stuff, but I don't think I've got it in me to teach in a classroom anymore because I am just very, I just have this thing about when a teacher's teaching, you listen. There's no talking back. There's certainly no violent type behavior. There's just a lot going on in our schools. Now, let me say this. I salute teachers who do this each and every day. In fact, you are angels here on earth. Doing that job each and every day is certainly a calling. I'm just saying, at my age now, I just don't know if I have it in my makeup to do that and to not just be affected by it. So we ask you, what is on your anti-bucket list? You've done it, but you will never do it again. 888-985-6936. No.

0: Good morning, Melody, along with you here on the Morning Joyride. Well, what does a GPS and following God's direction for your life have in common? Well, you're getting ready to find out.
1: Let me tell you something. This morning I woke up and my dad was like, "Hey, son, I need you to drive me to my appointment. It's in a different city." I said, "I got you. No problem." We're on the highway. I got my GPS going. And the GPS tells me to get off on an exit that it normally doesn't. My dad immediately was like, "Yo, what are you doing? You're going the wrong way. If you stay straight, it's quicker." I said, "Hey, I'm just following the GPS. I have it set for the quickest route. Maybe there's something up ahead that we can't see." So we get off on the exit. My dad's a little flustered. He's like, "I don't want to be late. I got an appointment." We get to a point where we can see the highway and it's backed up. Turns out there was some sort of accident or something. Had we stayed on the highway, the route that we think we're supposed to go, we would have been late to where we need to be. And this is kind of like how God does us. We think we know the way. And because we think we know the way, when God redirects us or takes our life in a direction that we never thought we would go, we start feeling like we're further behind. We're not going to get to where we're supposed to get. But what I love about God is his vision is not like our vision. We can only see to the corner, but God sees around the corner. We can only see to the top of the mountain, but God sees over the mountain. So there's some things that God is directing us to, and because we don't understand it, we think that we're being delayed. We think we're being denied. But God is protecting us from some things. He's steering us away from some things. So to trust God is not just to trust his plan for your life, but it's also to trust his route and his timing.

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0: That's what the armor of the believer is meant to do for us. 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

We can't think of a better way to start the beginning of any week than by spending some time in prayer together. So let's do that on this Monday morning as we start a brand new day and certainly a brand new week together. Heavenly Father, we praise you today for the gift of another day. We thank you for your mercies, which are new each and every morning. Lord, our eyes are open today. Our heart is beating. And that means that you have a plan for each of us, this minute, this hour, this day. We don't know every step of your plan, but we know that it will be for each of our good. And I'm confident that it will be for your glory. So Lord, today, will you lead us? And whatever we do, whatever we say, think, or act upon, may your love flow through each of us. In your precious and holy and majestic name we pray. Amen.

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0: Welcome to the Morning Joyride. Melody here, coffee here, and you're here. And so that's a good thing. One of my very favorite songs that we play here at Joy FM in the past 18 years that I have been here is the song Ever Present, Ever Faithful by Jim and Melissa Brady. I think it's not only beautiful, but the lyrics are so impactful to all of us in our lives. So here's Jim Brady talking about that song.
1: It's a song that was written, it kind of was birthed out of during COVID and us all sitting home, nowhere to go, nowhere to be. And for us, over 100 concerts canceled that year. And it was a reminder. I wanted to say something that would remind myself, you know, because when we lost all those concerts and we were sitting home, we had to say, hey, do we believe what we've been singing about? Do we believe the songs we write? And I wanted to write something that would express my heart and remind me that God is ever present, ever faithful, even in the times that you don't see him and don't feel him. I didn't know how he was working. So for the first time, we had to unpack a suitcase and sit home and just wait on God. And you know what? It was a really valuable time for me. But in those times, I learned that I've always sung about the faithfulness of God, and I believed it by faith. But as I live those moments, I can look back and say, hey, I know by experience, not just by faith, I know that he will walk with you and provide and help you because he did for me.
0: Thank you, Jim, for letting us in on a little bit of behind the scenes of how that song came to be. I have to say, when I'm in my car and this song comes on, I can just have praise and worship right there every single time. So let this song speak to your heart today, especially if you're going through a time of uncertainty, a time of anxiety, or feeling overwhelmed. Let this song speak to you. Here's Jim and Melissa Brady, Ever Present, Ever Faithful.

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Over 600,000 followers on that page, so we know that hearts are being encouraged by what is there. 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
1: Today's devotion is titled, Do You Have a No Face or a Yes Face? Isaiah 6:8, and I heard the voice of the Lord saying, Whom shall I send and who will go for us? Then I said, Here am I, send me. Thomas Jefferson, the third president of the United States, was with a group of companions one day as they came to a river that had overflowed its banks and taken out the only bridge for miles. So they had to cross that river on their horses. There was a bystander who also wanted to go across, and he watched those men as they traveled across the river. After a little while, he approached the president, who was yet to move across the river, and said, Sir, would you take me across the river on your horse? Without a question, the president put him on his horse and carried him across safely to the other side. As he dismounted from the horse, one of the companions of Jefferson said to the man, Why did you ask the president to take you across the river? And with a shocked look on his face, he said, Well, I didn't know he was the president. But as I watched, many of you men had a no face. Well, the president had a yes face. Well, when it comes to answering God's call on your life, do you have a no face or a yes face? And are you willing to do whatever and go wherever God calls you? Find true fulfillment in your life by following where God leads and having a yes face at every turn. Good words of wisdom today with Jack Graham. I used to

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something to think about as you go through your day, as you go through your week, your month, and even your year. Perspective changes our focus. So when we praise God and thank God, it automatically changes our perspective every single time. Psalm 150 says this, praise the Lord. Praise God in his sanctuary. Praise him in his mighty heavens. Praise him for his acts of power. Praise him for his surpassing greatness. Praise him with the sounding of the trumpet.

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Lefebvre Quartet, God's Been Good. Hey, I'm Josh with you on Joy FM. Maybe you need this next reminder today. Jesus loves you. That's a phrase we hear so often that it's easy to let it just become background noise, isn't it? But just think about it for a moment. The creator of the universe, he knows your name. He knows exactly where you are today. He knows what you're carrying, and he loves you. He loves you still. No matter what you've said, no matter what you've done, he loves you anyway. And of course, it's not because we've earned it, not because we're perfect, but because he is. He's perfect. So wherever this Monday finds you, whether you're headed to work or sitting at home, maybe you're just kicked back and enjoying a day off. Hey, how about that? Don't forget this simple truth. Jesus loves you. Here's the Myelin Hayes family on Joy FM.

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Hey, I'm Josh with you on Joy FM. Hope all the dads who are listening had a great Father's Day weekend. My parents came over yesterday, my mom and dad, and we had lunch together. And it was one of those just simple afternoons that reminds you how much family matters. And if I had one complaint, it was only that it went by too quickly. But I guess that's true of probably most of the best things in life, right? Here's Lee Park Worship, How Great Grace Is

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The Kingdom Heirs, He Lifted Me. Hey, I'm Josh with you on Joya Film. My kids gave me a great Father's Day gift yesterday. And I saw those jokes online about dads already having enough neckties, but I guess my girls decided to take that as a challenge because they got me a necktie, but it wasn't any necktie. They got me a necktie, I guess you could say, that they designed. And it was a white necktie that they had turned into to their own little masterpiece, and they had decorated it. Lily took the top half of the necktie, and Evie took the bottom. And so what they did was they took markers and paint. And so they made, again, basically they used the necktie as their own canvas. And they painted designs. Lily put some people on there and some clouds and a rainbow and, you know, all that, and signed her name to it. And then Evie, she went a more abstract route. She did some designs and different patterns and such. And it was so wonderful. It was, honestly, it's probably one of my all-time favorite gifts that they've given me. And I wore it to church yesterday, and I told them I was going to wear it one time. I know if I wear that thing too often that I'm going to spill coffee on it or something. So I said, I tell you what, I'm going to wear it one time on Father's Day, and then I'm going to frame it or put it somewhere where it won't get messed up. But yeah, I tell you, I loved it. And I got some compliments on it. And one dad said that his kids gave him one of those, but he didn't wear it to church. He said he didn't have anything that matched it. And I said, brother, nothing is going to match this necktie. The point of it is just to show off how much your kids love you. And kudos, of course, to Chelsea, my wife, their mom. I know Evie and Lily, they don't have a credit card, so I know Chelsea was the one who ordered it from Amazon. But yeah, good job, girls. That took a lot of creativity. I truly, absolutely loved it.

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0: This is Anne Graham Lotz with Daily Light for Daily Living. Whether we want to or not, one day we will all bow before God's only Son. The Bible says in Philippians 2, 10 and 11 that at the name of Jesus, every knee should bow, in heaven and on earth and under the earth, and every tongue confess that Jesus Christ is Lord, to the glory of God the Father. Who do you know who has set himself or herself against Christ? A parent? A friend? An employer? A teacher? A counselor? A corporation? A religious group or political agenda? A government policy? An entire culture? In John 18, the Roman soldiers who came to arrest Jesus found themselves flat on their faces before him. Listen to me. Whoever or whatever sets themselves against Christ will find themselves, sooner or later, on their faces before him. One day they will bow, whether they want to or not. But on this day, claim the privilege. Choose to bow now. This is Anne Graham Lotz.
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That was 11th Hour. He still does. Hey, it's Josh with you on Joya Film. We are now less than 2 weeks away from Ernie Hudson's signature sounds, One Nation Under God. It's coming up Thursday, July 2nd. And I have to say, looking at it behind the scenes, it has been amazing to watch this event come together. And I can remember sitting in a staff meeting months ago when Wendy and John first mentioned

If you've been saying, yeah, I'll get around to getting those tickets, we have some now. I cannot promise you we're going to have any in a week. So go ahead and get those tickets today at joyafilm.org. Again, that's joyafilm.org. It's going to be an unforgettable evening. I promise you that. And what better way to celebrate America's 250th birthday than with some good old-fashioned Southern gospel music, recognizing the reason that America has been around for 250 years, which is God and His good grace on this nation. And so we love Ernie Haas's signature sound. We love you, our dear listeners, and hope to see you there July 2nd, Green Street Baptist Church in High Point. Here's the Isaacs, Through the Valley.

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Jim and Melissa Brady with Ever Present, Ever Faithful. Hey, I'm Josh with you on Joy FM. Yesterday was Father's Day, and I know for many it was a wonderful day, a day of celebration, but I know for others it was a difficult day. Maybe your dad has passed, maybe he's in heaven, or maybe there's a physical distance between you two. Maybe he lives in a different state or country, or maybe it's just that the relationship between you and your dad isn't what you wish it was. And so, yeah, maybe yesterday was a difficult day and it's kind of carried over into today. You still are feeling a little bit hurt by yesterday. Well, if that's where you find yourself, I just want to remind you that your Heavenly Father sees you. He knows your heart and He has not forgotten you. Here is Sound Street with The God You Are.

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3: Everyone who believes that Jesus is the Christ has been born of God, and everyone who loves the Father loves whoever has been born of Him. This is not a metaphor or a figure of speech. When we are awakened to the truths of the gospel and place our faith in Jesus, we have new life. We are born again, as Jesus explained to Nicodemus in John chapter 3. Now, this is such familiar language that we have lost the weirdness of it. But Nicodemus understood how unfathomably odd this is. "Can I enter a second time into my mother's womb?" he asks. Of course not. But by the power of Christ's work on the cross and the enlivening of the Holy Spirit, we are truly born again. In Christ, we are dead to sin and alive to God. We are crucified with Christ, and we now walk in newness of life. All this is a description of new life in Christ, being born again as children of God. That is who and what you are today, Christian.
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Joseph Habedank with Here He Comes. Hey, I'm Josh with you on Joya Film. Coming up, Greater Vision with Sow the Good Seed. Earlier this summer, my girls planted a little garden, and they were so excited. When those little sprigs begin to sprout, I think in their minds, they thought they were just going to have piles and piles of fruits and vegetables. And every morning, they would run outside to see if anything more had sprouted. And when those first little strawberries showed up, you would have thought that they had just won $1 million. But then, of course, the animals found them. And between the critters and the weather and everything else, what started with a lot of excitement eventually turned into a little bit of disappointment. You know, sometimes sharing our faith can feel that way, can't it? We plant seeds, we pray, we encourage people. But we don't always see the results we hoped for. But our job is to keep sowing. Keep sowing. God is the one who brings the increase. Here's Greater Vision now with Sow the Good Seed on Joya Film.

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That was Of the Day, He's Still God. Hey, I'm Josh with you on Joya Film. Coming up, the sound with the First Church of Mercy. Now, I know we have a wide listening audience. You never know who's listening. And so I just want to say, if it's been a while since you've been to church, if you're physically able to, if you're not, I understand that. God understands. But if you are able to go, could I encourage you to give one a try if it's been a while since you've been? Don't assume you wouldn't be welcome. A good church will welcome you with open arms. And of course, the church is not a place for people who have it all together. It's a place for people who need God's grace, people who want to encourage each other. And so maybe this week is a good time to visit a local church, see what God has in store for you. Here is the sound now with the First Church of Mercy on Joya Film.

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0: people believe what they want to believe, and frankly, they'll believe anything. There is no lie so big that some people won't believe it. C.S. Lewis said that he had only one friend who had actually seen a ghost, and that person didn't believe in immortality. The great thing is that we want to believe that we're forgiven, loved, and acceptable to God. For believers, it's when what you want to believe is actually true. Doesn't happen very often. Rejoice when it does. I'm Steve Brown. You think about that. Share what you just heard with a friend. 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

That was Ernie Haas's signature sound, Keep On Keepin' On. Hey, I'm Josh with you on Joy FM. Speaking of Ernie Haas and signature sound, don't forget we are less than 2 weeks away. When I say that, I feel like I have to double check, because that just does not seem real. We are less than 2 weeks away. Next week, actually. One Nation Under God happening July 2nd, the Green Street Baptist Church in High Point. If you haven't gotten your tickets yet, now is the time. 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option where you get to meet Ernie Haas and Signature Sound, take a photo with the group, spend a little bit of time with them before the concert begins, and man, it's just going to be a wonderful 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
3: The life you live produces the legacy you live and the legacy you leave. When it gets right down to it, to the bottom line, we leave three things behind in life. We leave memories, we leave material things, stuff, souvenirs, achievements, and we leave markers. Memories, material things, and markers. Now, memories fade. We have wonderful memories of parents and grandparents, but as time goes on, even our memories can fade, and the memories that we leave behind will one day fade. Material stuff, we leave that behind. We leave it to our families, our kids, our friends, our church, to ministries. But ultimately, the material goods that we accumulate and keep for ourselves, all that stuff, the trophies, the souvenirs of life, the things of this life, our achievements, our accolades, that all goes packed into a box in somebody's garage or sold off in a garage sale. But the material things that we leave behind really are immaterial to the lasting legacy that we live and leave. But oh, the markers, markers of faith, markers that identify who we are and how we live. Have you ever considered the markers, the legacy that you leave behind? Again, I say it is the life that you live today that produces the legacy you will leave tomorrow. One businessman that I know actually sat down and thought about what he would like to leave behind concerning his own legacy, the markers of his life, how he would like to be remembered. That might be a worthy project for all of us. He said, I want people to know that I loved God first, that I love my family, my wife and my children. I want people to remember that I love my friends. I want people to remember that he was a giver. I want people to remember that he was an encourager. I want people to remember, he wrote, that I was a forgiver, that I was a man who kept my word, that I was a man who honored God and his church with my life. I want to be remembered as a man with a positive attitude. I want to be remembered, he said, as a man who was not ashamed of the gospel of Jesus Christ. He said, I want to be remembered as someone who was a role model, an example for others. I want to be remembered as a person who consistently helped and served others. And I want to be a person who is remembered for continually serving the community and most of all the church of the Lord Jesus Christ. What are the markers that you are leaving behind? Now, Jacob is one of the most convoluted characters in all of the scriptures, because on one sense, he was a man who could be very devoted, very committed to his God, a disciple and follower of his Lord. On the other hand, he could be manipulative and deceptive. And his entire life really was a struggle, a battle within. He was a man who would ultimately experience the very power and presence of God in his life to the degree that his name would be called from Jacob, the cheater, the supplanter, to Israel, the prince of God. He was a man who was not a prince, who became a prince because God worked so beautifully in blessing his life. He ultimately came to a place of brokenness in his life and received from God, the hand of God, the blessing of his legacy. The very nation of Israel is named after this man, Jacob, or Israel. And so I want us to always remember that this Christian life is a struggle. Paul himself, the greatest Christian who ever lived in Romans 7, spoke of this struggle and wrote of this struggle. He said, the things that I want to do, the very things that I want to do and to be for God, I don't do. But the things that I don't want to do are the very things that I find myself doing. There was this internal struggle in the soul of the Apostle Paul that is in the life and the soul of all of us. Thankfully, we can discover, as Paul discovered, as he concluded Romans 7, that we can achieve and receive victory through our Lord Jesus Christ. But life was a struggle for Jacob, and it was a struggle from the beginning. So let's pick up the story in Genesis chapter 25, beginning at verse 19. This is the genealogy of Isaac, Abraham's son. Abraham begot Isaac. And Isaac was 40 years old when he took Rebekah, his wife, the daughter of Bethuel, the Syrian, of Padan Aram, the sister of Laban, the Syrian. Now Isaac pleaded with the Lord for his wife because she was barren. And the Lord granted his plea, and Rebekah, his wife, conceived. But the children struggled together within her. And she said, if all is well, why am I like this? So she went to inquire of the Lord. And the Lord said to her, two nations are in your womb. Two people shall be separated from your body. One people shall be stronger than the other, and the older shall serve the younger. So when her days were fulfilled for her to give birth, indeed there were twins. And the first came out red. He was like a hairy garment all over. So they called his name Esau, which means hairy. And afterward his brother came out, and his hand took hold of Esau's heel. He was the heel catcher. And so his name was called Jacob. Isaac was 60 years old when she bore them. So the boys grew. And Esau was a skillful hunter, a man of the fields. But Jacob was a mild man, or a plain man, dwelling in tents. And Isaac loved Esau because he ate of his game, but Rebekah loved Jacob. Verse 29. Now Jacob cooked a stew, and Esau came in from the field, and he was weary. And Esau said to Jacob, please feed me with the same red stew, for I am weary. Therefore his name was called Edom. But Jacob said, sell me your birthright as of this day. And Esau said, look, I'm about to die. So what is this birthright to me? And then Jacob said, swear to me as of this day. So he swore to him and sold his birthright to Jacob. And Jacob gave Esau bread and stew of lentils. And then he ate and drank, arose, and went his way. Thus Esau despised his birthright. Two men, two brothers, two very different kinds of men. Brothers born into the same family and yet so different. If you looked at the two, Esau perhaps initially would be the most impressive. For Esau was a man's man. And he was his daddy's boy. He was the apple of his father's eye. He was an outdoorsman. He was a hunter. He was a man of the fields. And the smell of wild game was upon him. He had every subscription to Outdoorsman and all those kinds of magazines. And he, like his brother, had heard the stories of faith passed down from Abraham and now to his father, Isaac. You know, Isaac was a very common and ordinary man. He was the son of a great father and the father of a great son. And Isaac loved this boy. And he was raised in a family and given the birthright, the promise, the legacy of that family. Esau apparently had it made. Due to nothing of himself, it was just given to him. And yet he had no interest in his spiritual legacy. He had no idea, apparently, of the value of this wonderful gift from God. His brother Jacob, these two twin boys, Esau and Jacob, they struggled because they were so different. One hairy, the other heel catcher, Jacob. Jacob was a mild-mannered man. He's described here in the Bible as a plain man. It's also translated quiet. He was a man who was at home, not in the fields, but at home in the tents. And he was favored by his mother. He was a mama's boy. And while Esau was extroverted and excitable, animalistic, Jacob was quiet and introverted and even knew how to cook. He was a plain man. This same word, the Hebrew word in verse 27, describing him as a plain man, is also translated in the book of Job as a perfect man. Job, have you considered my servant Job, perfect in all of his ways? Same word. Obviously, it doesn't speak of moral perfection, but it speaks of contentment. It speaks of completeness. So here was a man who was contented. And yet, there was this favoritism that was going on between mother and father and son and brothers. And when you really consider this family, they put the fun back in dysfunctional. They were a dysfunctional family. Part of the problem, of course, was this favoritism that mother and father showed between the two boys. That's a bad thing to do in a family. Never show favoritism to one child over another. How easy it is, how tempted we are to compare our children. Why can't you be like your brother? Why can't you make good grades like your sister? Why can't you behave like your younger sibling? And so on. Every child needs to know their uniqueness and their distinctiveness. God made them all unique and different. And you ought to bless every child with your love, unconditional. And not just find something wrong constantly, but to be a good finder, finding something right. Well, as a result of this family that was formed, friction resulted. And ultimately, Jacob wanted something that Esau had. And he wanted it so badly that he could taste it. What Esau had that Jacob desperately wanted was the birthright of a family.
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3: Now, in the book of Genesis and throughout the pages of the Old Testament, the birthright stood for, well, let me divide it in three ways. It stood, first of all, for possessions. If you had the birthright, typically given to the older son, that meant that you received a double portion of the family's possessions. But not only did it have to do with a double portion of the inheritance, but if you had the birthright, you were called upon to be the spiritual leader of that family. So it had to do with possessions. It also had to do with priesthood, to become, in effect, the priest, the spiritual leader of that family. And then thirdly, and most importantly, it had to do with the promise, because the one in this line of Jewish legacy would carry on the promise of God, the messianic promise. It was a valued thing, a treasured thing, especially in the heart of Jacob. But Esau had been out hunting, and he came in tired and weary and famished, worn out, weakened by his time away, and he didn't care for the promises of God or even his possessions at that point. He saw this and smelled this wonderful stew that Jacob was cooking. Did Jacob manipulate this whole scene and whole situation? We don't know, but knowing something of his personality, as we will observe it later, it may be that Jacob prepared this whole setting in order to capture his brother's birthright. And so Esau came in and he said, "Please give me some of this wonderful stew that I'm smelling, and give it to me now." Esau was consumed with his own appetites. He was like the people mentioned in Philippians chapter 3 and verse 19, whose God is their belly, and in the end they destroy themselves. Esau was a man who cared very little for the spiritual. He cared about the sensual. He cared very little about the eternal. He cared only about the temporal, only about today. He was, as Hebrews chapter 12 and verse 16 says, a profane man. A profane man. And that word means literally outside the temple, of the streets, on the streets. Secular, profane. The heart of this man was not a heart for God, though he may have wanted the blessing, the possessions, and the rest. He did not want God. He only wanted to fill his belly. There's no sense of desire for God, no desperation for the Lord. He was a secular man, a sacrilegious man, a sensual man. And so when he was hungry, just hungry, he said, "I'm starving, feed me." Jacob had him right where he wanted him. And he said, "All right, sell me your birthright." Esau said, "Forget about it. Why do I care about this birthright when I'm dying here?" And he signed on. And he threw out his treasure, gave away his birthright. The last verse of this passage says he despised his birthright. He despised it. He didn't care for it, and therefore he simply discarded it. He lost his legacy. Now, the Bible tells us that those of us who are believers in the Lord Jesus Christ, we have been given, by the right of our spiritual birth, certain treasures, privileges, possessions. We are the children of God, and we are to live this legacy of faith that we have been given. We have been given a birthright, and that birthright is to live for our Lord and Savior Jesus Christ, and to leave behind for our family, and to link ahead to those who will follow us the birthright of the follower of Jesus Christ. But I wonder how often we sell out too cheaply. How often we sell out our birthrights and we lose our legacy. For example, God has given us His Word, this book, as a perfect treasure of truth. We as believers have the key that unlocks the message and the ministry of God to the world. And yet, how many Christians throw away the treasure? How many of us who name the name of Christ, who have been given this wonderful gift from God, we despise the gift, we discard the gift, we set it aside? God has given us the wonderful promise and practice of prayer. Prayer, the privilege of connecting with God and communicating with God. God speaks to us and we speak to Him. All of heaven is open to those who pray, and the blessings of God are poured out through believing prayer. And yet, how many of us abuse this treasure or refuse to use this treasure of believing prayer. We can touch the world. We can change the world through prayer. But do we despise our birthright? Do we set aside this treasure? Are we more interested in beans than the bread of heaven? Are we more interested in soup and filling our stomachs rather than filling our hearts and our souls with the presence of God? How many people sell out so cheaply? They sell out their families. They sell out their futures by making dumb decisions like Esau made, devaluing what is precious and living a life that is sensual and making choices that just throw away the blessing of God. Now, in contrast, Jacob desired above all else in his life the blessing of God. You may not see it yet in this story, but you will see it as we move through his legacy. He wanted the right thing. Now, he goes about it on a number of occasions in the wrong way. Part of Jacob's problem was that rather than receiving the blessings of God and understanding who he was, he thought he had to spend his life hustling and grabbing and scheming and manipulating to get what he wanted, when all he needed to do was to trust God and to wait on God, because God had already promised his mother, his family, that he would be the one that would receive the birthright and the legacy. No doubt his mother had told him this, as God had spoken to her. But he couldn't wait, could he? And so he spends a great portion of his life trying to achieve what God simply wanted to give. Rather than trusting God, he was trying his best to grab. He was the heel catcher. His very name means crooked one, the cheater, the supplanter. And I know Christians who do the same thing. Rather than trusting God for God's best and God's blessings, they get ahead of God, manipulate the situation. I know people who have gotten married outside of the will of God and the plan of God for their life because they would not, could not wait on God. I know men and women who have climbed ladders of success, career decisions that have been made, manipulating, cheating, lying, trying to get to the top. But a Christian ought to be different. Rather than deceiving and manipulating and working it, working every angle, we live differently. Not that we don't desire to achieve success, but we do it for a different reason, a different motivation. We do it for the glory of God, by the hand of God and the blessing of God. Jacob got what he wanted, but he spent a long time trying to want what he got. And he struggled and he fought and he paid a great price for his greed. Two men in a struggle, two brothers, one sensual and secular and carnal, the other a man who ultimately became spiritual and eternal in his legacy. Do you value this world more than the blessings of God? Sometimes it takes a wake-up call to get our attention, a tragedy, a sorrow, a grief, in order to wake us up so that we would really value what is eternal, to reassess our priorities, to reaffirm our faith, to reestablish our values. The ultimate legacy is your faith in Jesus Christ. The ultimate purpose for living, and the ultimate purpose even in dying, Paul said, it's whether we live or die that we live in the lordship of Jesus Christ. And if you don't know Jesus, you don't have a real legacy to give to your children, your grandchildren. Even if you don't have children, you don't have a legacy to live or to leave if you don't have Jesus Christ in your life. I want to invite you to come to Him first, before anything else, to give Him that rightful place of lordship in your life. And rather than struggling and manipulating your way through life, that you would give yourself to follow Him as His child and learn to live in the birthright and the blessings that belong to every Christian, every child of God.
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3: What I mean by markers are specific values or traditions, truths that shape the way those who come after us understand God and His ways as they live in the world. The most important thing any of us can do is to point others to Christ and to bring them to know and love Him as we love Him. And this is especially needed in our families today. Parents, you need to be leaving markers for your kids so that they can find the right way, God's way, as they live their lives. One of the best markers you can leave is the habit of reading God's Word and praying daily. I remember seeing a plaque once that read, "The family that prays together stays together." And while that sounds very simple, I believe it's absolutely true. Every family ought to have an established time when they gather together and read God's Word and pray. And while this may seem like a small thing to some, I'm telling you, it can be an extremely powerful, motivating force in building a legacy of faith and the godliness of your family. Your children will grow up watching you turn to God in every situation if you do, and they will come to understand just how near God is to your family and how much He loves and cares for each one of us. And as you read and as you take time to teach your children God's Word, you will see their hearts becoming more and more shaped by His power and grace. Giving your children a love for God and His Word and teaching them the privilege of prayer, what better way to set them in the right direction and leave them a legacy that will prepare them for success both in this life and the life to come.
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2: And thank you for joining us today for this edition of Turning Point. We continue our discussion that we began on Friday on the gifts of the Spirit. Did you know the Bible says that there are approximately 19 different gifts that have been given to the members of the body of Christ, and every member of the body has a gift. No one is without a gift. I don't care who you are. You may think you're the most ungifted person in the world. But the Bible says when you became a Christian, you received a gift from the Spirit. And that gift is a gift for serving God. And we've been talking about them, and we'll get started on that again in just a moment. But first, let me remind you that the resource for the month of June is the book, The Holy Spirit You May Not Know. I'm so excited about this book because of the three persons of the Trinity, the most unknown of the three is the Holy Spirit. We know about God, we know about Jesus, but the Holy Spirit is a mystery to many people. And the Bible is filled with information about it, and we've pulled it all together in this book. It's 250 pages, it's a hardback, and it's yours for a gift of any size during the month of June. Could I encourage you by telling you that this is one of the most important giving months in the year for us? It's the end of our fiscal year, and we really want to encourage those of you who listen to us every day and are a part of what we do to reflect that in a gift that you would make during this month. And be sure to ask for your copy of The Holy Spirit You May Not Know. Here's a part of that truth that has to do with the gifts of the Spirit. This is part two. We encourage one another. We strengthen one another. We go through difficult times with one another. And we together help one another in their faith. Paul wrote in Romans, I long to see you that I may impart to you some spiritual gift that you may be established. You might ask, how do I get established? Well, when people use their spiritual gifts within the church, they bless us with those gifts. They help you and me become more established in what we believe. And when I use the gift that God has given to me, my great honor and purpose is to build you up and to establish you in the faith. Even as today, what I want you to know is what the Bible says about spiritual gifts, so that when someone comes and tells you something that's not true, you know where to find the truth. What am I doing? I'm using the gift that God has given me to instruct and encourage and to build up and to establish. And here's the last thing that spiritual gifts do, and this is really neat and pretty special. The Bible says that when you and I use our spiritual gifts, we bring honor and glory to Jesus Christ. We exalt him. Listen to 1 Peter 4:11. If anyone speaks, let him speak as the oracles of God. If anyone ministers, let him do it with the ability which God supplies, that in all things God may be glorified through Jesus Christ, to whom belong the glory and the dominion forever and ever. Amen. What is Scripture saying? It is saying, if you have a gift of speaking, speak for the glory of God, and God will be glorified. If you have the gift of serving, serve God with all your heart, and God will be glorified. The Bible says, let men see your good works, that they may glorify your Father who is in heaven. If you have the gift of teaching, study diligently, teach creatively, do it with the strength and skill within you, and the God of glory will gain even more glory because of what you're doing. Bringing glory to God's one of our chief purposes as Christians, and we might as well roll up our sleeves and in the power of the Spirit get after it. use your gift. And when you do, you bring honor and glory to the Lord Jesus Christ. And that's not just for people like me, that's for all of us. Because as we've learned so far in this little tutorial, we all have a spiritual gift from God. Now, in the whole doctrine of spiritual gifts, there are some issues that come up. Let me just deal with three of them before we bring the conclusion to this message. I don't know that there's anything that has been more controversial among Christians than this. And sometimes it's just that we don't know. First of all, I'd like to call out the spirituality problem. Have you ever encountered somebody who's got a spiritual gift, and it may be obvious to you that they do, and because of that, they flaunt this gift and they make you know that they're spiritual people? Well, I'm here to tell you something that'll surprise you. You can have a spiritual gift and be a carnal Christian. The Bible says about the Corinthians, they fell behind in no spiritual gift. In other words, they had all the gifts. And yet the church in Corinth was the most carnal church in the New Testament history book. When I was a pastor in Fort Wayne, Indiana, there was another church there that was quite large, and they decided to open a bookstore. And lo and behold, they opened the bookstore and they called it the Corinthian Bookstore. I called the pastor one day. I said, "Have you ever read Corinthians?" And he said, "What do you mean?" I said, "Why in the world would you call your bookstore the Corinthian Bookstore? It's the most carnal church. I wouldn't want to be Corinthian anything." About 2 months later, he changed it and got it right. But Corinthians were not good people. They were carnal people. All of this information that you read, go home and read it today. You'll see what I'm talking about. But that church, we are told, was number one in spiritual gifts. They all had spiritual gifts. But because they had spiritual gifts, they weren't spiritual. They held those gifts because they were from God, and they used them in many cases for their own purposes, and they got into a lot of trouble. And Paul scathed them. In 1 Corinthians, he lets them have it, and he should have because of what they were doing. The ironic fact is you can be greatly gifted and still not be walking with the Lord. So don't let spiritual gifts be the standard of your Christianity. The second problem is what I call the specialist problem. This is really common, believe it or not. Sometimes someone will say to me, "Pastor, you've been encouraging us to share our faith, but I don't do that because I don't have the gift of evangelism." Well, that doesn't get you off the hook, not even close. Because while there are people who have the gift of evangelism, all of us are called to go into the world and share our faith. Somebody says, "I don't give because I don't have the gift of giving." Come on now. You know, there are people, according to the Bible, who have the gift of giving. And it says, if you have that gift, you should use it liberally. Did you see that? But the Bible also knows that we might not have that gift, but we still have the responsibility. All of the gifts have both a special and a general application. Generally speaking, we all should be evangelists. We should all be serving. We should all be speaking the truth. But sometimes the Lord comes along and he puts his hand on someone and gives them a special ability in one of these things. And that is a spiritual gift. But it doesn't take you away from your responsibility to do the things that the Bible tells you to do. Just because you don't have the gift of evangelism doesn't mean you can't share the gospel with somebody you love. You may feel like you don't do it well, but do it. Because that's what God has called us to do. God calls every one of us to teach, to encourage, to serve. And these are not just gifts for a few. They're a part of what it means to be a follower of Jesus Christ. Thirdly, there's the self-centered problem. There are other people who fall into a self-centered problem. They start to think, "My spiritual gifts are for me." That's not true. God didn't give you a gift for yourself. That's not what God is up to. God gave you gifts to help others. Once again, Scripture says that these gifts are to profit all. There's an old adage that goes something like this: if God has given you a gift, use it, don't abuse it, or you will lose it. And that is a good admonition. You can let a gift atrophy. A gift that isn't used is ultimately lost in terms of its effectiveness for God. Once you figure out what God has gifted you to do, your goal should be to polish that gift. Sharpen that tool. Use it all that you can for the glory of God while there is still time. When I was a senior at Cedarville College as a student, God called me to preach. And he did so by taking me every week to a little church up near Columbus, Ohio, to the Fairfield Baptist Church in Thurston, where there were about 30 people, and I went up there to preach. And I was so shocked because when I got done preaching, people would come up and tell me they understood what I said. That was a major thing, knowing that people were listening. But when I knew that God had called me to preach, I didn't say, okay, that's it, God's called me to preach, go preach. No, I realized I wasn't prepared yet to preach. I needed to work hard to learn how to do that. So I went to seminary and polished my gift. And that's what all of us should do. If God calls you to do something and he gives you an ability, don't just sit on the ability and say, well, I guess I'm okay now, I got an ability. Take that ability and take it as far as you can and make it as strong as it can be and use it for the glory of God to affect as many people as you can for as long as you can. That's what the Bible teaches. Amen. So some of you are going to say, Pastor Jeremiah, how do I know what my gift is? So here's the practical part. Five things. They're real quick and they're really important. Number one, investigation. 1 Corinthians 12, Romans 12, Ephesians 4. Go through there, write down all of the gifts. There's supposedly 19 of them. You'll see some of them listed in more than one passage. Get the gifts on a list. Now you know what the spiritual gifts are that the Bible tells us are available. Begin by finding out everything you can about them. Learn what they are, how they work, and whether or not you see them evident in your life. Number two, after investigation, I want to throw in this word, involvement. This is so important because you might say, Pastor, until I know what it is that God wants me to do, I'm just going to sit here and wait. Let me tell you something I've learned. You cannot steer a parked car. If you aren't moving, God's not going to tell you what to do. You cannot steer a car that is not moving, and once it's rolling, you can guide it in the right direction. And that's true in your spiritual life. When God sees you serving the best you know how from where you are right now, he can direct you and redirect you, but it is hard for you to receive God's steering and direction when you're standing still. Don't use your desire to know your spiritual gift as an excuse for not doing something until you find out what it is. You will delay the process by doing that. So get involved. Try different kinds of ministry. How else are you going to know what you're gifted to do if you never experience it? I keep a little saying in my office that goes like this. Lord, someday I hope to do something perfectly. In the meantime, help me to do something. Amen. You know, isn't that true? If you wait until you got it all figured out, you will never go anywhere. Start where you are. Do what you can do and watch how God leads you. There's a passage in the Old Testament where this little phrase is so paramount. It says, I being in the way, the Lord led me. That's how you find out what God wants you to do. Be in the way. Do what God has called you to do now. Start today to follow his direction. And when you do that, God will take you to the next step. So investigation, find out what the gifts are, involvement, get started doing what you know to do now. The third word is interest. Ask yourself, what do I really enjoy doing for the Lord? Usually what you enjoy is what you are capable of doing, and God often uses your interests to point you towards your gifts. When I was a student, as I've told you on occasion, one of the things that I loved to do more than any, I was a radio fanatic. Believe it or not, before I ever spoke on the radio, I was one of those kids who bought Allied radio kits. And the Heath kits, I got those. I got the magazine every week. I bought the kits. I built them. My little bedroom growing up in my parents' home was like an electronic nightmare. My mother said I was going to electrocute everybody before I was 20. But I didn't do that. I loved radio. I became a shortwave person. I loved listening to the shortwave. I would find missionary stations all over the world on shortwave. I loved it. When God called me to preach, one of the things I thought, well, I guess my radio career's over. You know what the Bible says? The Bible says, delight yourself in the Lord, and he will give you the desires of your heart. You do not need to be afraid of what God might ask you to do. He will give you both the desire and the joy to do what he equips you to do. Can you imagine God being anything other than that? You think he's sitting up in heaven and saying, I'm going to give them a gift and then I'm going to frustrate them to death until they give up. God doesn't do that. If God calls you, he's obligated to help you. If he equips you, he's using that in your life, not only for your own spiritual growth and enjoyment and joy, but to help other people. So don't get caught up in. Find out what God wants you to do. And usually it goes along with some ability you've noticed in your life, something that you love to do, something that you're good at. I know some gifts I don't have, and I wouldn't have to ask too many people if I have those gifts or not. They would say, absolutely not, Pastor. You do not have that gift. And that's probably true of you. One of the great things about discovering your spiritual gift is discovering what it is not. You can get off that track when you know what God has called you to do. So investigation, involvement, interest. Here's introspection is the fourth thing. Ask yourself, where do I seem to be most effective? The Holy Spirit gives abilities for certain kinds of ministry, and the effectiveness is often a good indicator of where you are gifted. Let me tell you something. If you think you have the gift of leading and you look around and nobody's following, you do not have the gift of leading. We said this about music. We've said it about others. When you determine what God wants you to do, there will be evidence in your life and affirmation in your life. Yes, this is the direction I want you to go. Dr. H.A. Ironside once said that he often thought of the sad situation of those who believe they have the gift of preaching, but complain that no one has the gift of listening. Isn't that true? If you have the gift of preaching and you notice nobody's got the gift of listening, you probably don't have the gift of preaching. If you have the gift of preaching or communicating, it will resonate with people. They will understand. You may not be the greatest, but there will be evidence that you have that gift. Over 100 years ago, the Holy Spirit gifted an Irish farmer named Jeremiah Manili with the gift of evangelism. That great awakening in Northern Ireland began when Jeremiah and three young men met nightly in an old schoolhouse to pray for revival. For 3 months, nothing happened. Until New Year's Day, when one person came to Christ. Soon, conversions were happening nightly, and 50 men joined the prayer meetings. When crowds of unbelievers began showing up, they urged Jeremiah to preach, which he had never done before, but he agreed, and many were saved. Later, Jeremiah was invited to preach in a nearby town. The building overflowed. He preached once and dismissed the crowd, but no one left. So he preached again and then again, and after the fourth sermon, he went outside and wrung the sweat from his shirt, put it back on, and preached one more time before going home at night. Moments later, he was at home, and a man stood there asking how to be saved. It was after dark. It was late. Jeremiah cried out to his neighbors, "What in the world? I'm lying in bed, and souls are seeking Christ." What happens when you start to use your gift, the Holy Spirit comes alongside and helps you to understand, God is using me in this. He's helping me to be effective in this. Effectiveness matters. Look at where God seems to be blessing your efforts, and that's often where you will find your spiritual gift. Finally, one more thing, interaction. Another helpful key is interaction. Talk to others about what they see in you. Ask trusted friends or leaders where they have noticed God using your life. I've been doing that a little bit this week from some staff members and telling them what I view and see in their life. There's so much joy in that because sometimes you can just see what their gift is. If you're around them very long, they got this gift and you notice it. When you tell them they have that gift, you can see the smile on their face because they know it themselves. And when you ask people about yourself, they will give you honest feedback if you give them the opportunity. I mean, if you say, do you think I have the gift of preaching? And nobody says anything, they just look at you. What's the second thought you have about what your gift is? Investigation, involvement, interest, introspection, and interaction. These steps will help you understand how God has gifted you. And one of the best parts of discovering your gift is, I said before, finding out what it is not. And that can lift a heavy burden from your shoulders when you know what God wants you to do and you realize he doesn't want you to do something else. I believe it is absolutely impossible, listen to me carefully, absolutely impossible for a believer who sincerely wants to know how God can use them, not to find out. God delights in showing His will to hearts that are humble and open before Him. Come with a spirit that says, Lord, show me what you want me to do and I will do it. And that kind of heart is the heart that God always guides. My father was a Baptist preacher. Some of you are old enough to remember about 40 years ago, there was an absolute craze about spiritual gifts in the church. They were doing seminars everywhere. You could go to conferences. And my dad was a little bit reluctant. He wasn't sure about that. One day he said something to me that was among the many things he told me when I was growing up that I've never forgotten. He said, David, I don't know about all the spiritual gift stuff. What I do know is this. The greatest spiritual gift you will ever get is the gift of availability. Was he ever right about that? If I could say one thing to you after all of this talk today about spiritual gifts, it would be this. You can find out what your spiritual gift is if you are absolutely determined to do it. If you say, Lord God, I don't know what it is you've caused me to do, what you've created me to do, but I want you to know I am available. Here am I, Lord, send me. I will do what you call me to do. If you do that, you will know what your gift is before next week is here, because that's how God works. Leo Buscaglia, affectionately known as Dr. Love, was a professor at the University of Southern California, one of the most engaging speakers of his time. He taught a class called Love, and it became so popular that students filled every seat. They sat on the floor and they lined the hallway into his classroom so they could hear what he said. After losing one of his students to suicide, Leo

0: Your gift is God's gift to you. But what you do with it is your gift back to God. He was talking about talents, but the same is true of spiritual gifts. God has placed something unique inside of you, something that's not inside of anyone else, and someone else's blessing will depend on whether or not you use that gift. If you'll just use it, you might be amazed at what God will do through you. So spiritual gifts are for all of us. I've given you the path that I understand from the scripture. Here's what you do. Take those steps, follow those things, and all of a sudden you'll be coming to someone saying, I think God has gifted me to do this. And then you begin to do it and you'll find joy in your life. That's how the body works. That's why I'm so excited to share this truth with you. Before we say our final concluding statement, let me remind you that the gifts of the Spirit are important, but they're not as important as the gift of eternal life. And you know, if you haven't received that gift, you won't get any of the other gifts. They're subsequent to receiving the gift of eternal life. In other words, if you're not a Christian, you won't get spiritual gifts. But you can become a Christian by accepting the gift of God, which He has provided for you through the death, burial, and resurrection of Jesus Christ. He wants you to have forgiveness of your sin. And if you will receive that, the Bible says you will get the gift of eternal life through Jesus Christ our Lord. When you become a Christian, you are gifted with eternal life. And when you get the gift of eternal life, then you proceed to understand the gifts of the Spirit. But my main concern for you today is this. The gifts of the Spirit are important, but the gift of God, which is eternal life, is way more important than that. Because if you don't have the gift of eternal life, the gifts of the Spirit are meaningless discussion. You'd only get the gifts of the Spirit when you accept Jesus Christ. And if you've never done that, you have to accept the main gift before the gifts of the Spirit are bestowed. Let me ask you to do that. If you've never done that, would you accept Jesus Christ as your Savior? He will change your life. You will look back on the moment you do that as the changing moment in all of the history of who you are. But you have to make the decision. You have to say, Lord, I turn away from my own thoughts and I turn to you. I turn to you to be my Lord and Savior and ask you to come into my heart and forgive me of my sin and give me the gift of eternal life, the original gift, the most important gift. And He will do that. He promises to do that. Hey, tomorrow we're going to talk about the strength of the Holy Spirit. If you're feeling a little weak, don't worry. We got some news for you that will really encourage you tomorrow, right here on this good station.
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Heard on over 30 stations, including WXRI Winston-Salem, WODY Fieldale, WTTX Appomattox, WTJY Ashboro, W272B in Sanford, WRFE Chesterfield, WJYJ Hickory, W261AP Kings Mountain, WTCF HD2 Wardensville, WKNV Fairlawn Blacksburg, WRAA Luray, WKGM Smithville Hampton Roads, WKDI Denton, WDAV HD3 Davidson, WCFM Narrows, WLXN Lexington. 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

0: Triumphant with Chainbreaker. Hey, I'm Josh with you on Joya Film. You know, sharing your faith doesn't always have to be a big planned out conversation, does it? Sometimes it's just being willing to talk when God opens a door. Yesterday was Father's Day, and I told you how my girls got me this necktie. It was a white necktie, and they had used it as a canvas for drawing. And so they had drawn some pictures and signed their names to it. And it was a great Father's Day gift. But I wore that tie yesterday to church. And on the way home, I stopped at the gas station and walked inside. And of course, people, they saw this necktie that had all these drawings on it. And it sparked conversations. People asked me, oh, was that your Father's Day gift? Did you just leave church? And you know, and I didn't stop and spend an hour talking to anyone about, you know, they need to do this. It was more a conversation of, yeah, I just left church, you know, oh, it's just down the road. Oh, you should come to visit us. And that sort of just planting those seeds. Sometimes you don't have to plant a whole entire garden. Just plant a few seeds and let God do the rest. So while you're out and about today, don't be afraid. Even if it's just one person, even if it's just telling one person how good God is, sometimes that's all it takes. Here's Brian Free and Assurance behind my praise.
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Mylan Hayes family, carry the glorious gospel. You're listening to Joy FM. I'm Josh with you. Coming up, Lee Park Worship with Why Wouldn't I Run? Last night, my pastor was continuing a series on Bible prophecy and the end times. And one of the things he talked about was, why don't people just run to Jesus right now? Instead of waiting as things wax worse and worse, why not just go to him right now? And maybe that's where you are today. Maybe you're carrying a burden or facing a difficult decision or walking through a season that is leaving you feeling overwhelmed. Can I encourage you with something? You don't have to carry it by yourself. Listen, I am the world's worst when it comes to trying to do things on my own. But friend, I've learned through experience that something I'm still learning. Just give it to him. Run to him right now. Why not run to the one who knows what you're facing and cares about you more than anyone else ever could? Here's Lee Park Worship on Joy FM.

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The Kingsman, I just stopped by on my way home. Hey, I'm Josh with you on Joy FM. Have you ever expected one thing and gotten something completely different? Well, my little boy Eben, he turns 2 this week, and he is getting really good at keeping me on my toes. The other day, I told you how he met me at the front door when I came home from work, and I thought he was going to welcome me home, and instead that little guy just darted in front of me and slammed the door in my face, and he thought it was the funniest thing he had ever done. He just laughed and laughed, and I had to get Chelsea, my wife, his mom, to come and open the door for me. But life can be that way sometimes, can't it? We expect one thing and then get something entirely different. But every now and then, God surprises us in the opposite way, doesn't he? We expect a little, and he gives us so much more than we could imagine. Here's Peach Goldman now on Joy FM.

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0: Irma Bombeck was blessed with a real friend, and she knew it. Hello, I'm Chuck Swindoll. Listen carefully to her words. For more than 40 years, I've had the best friend you could ever have. When I told her I was fat, she never said to me, I just lost 3 pounds without even trying. When I gave myself a home permanent and left it in too long, she was the only one to sit there with me in the bathroom until it grew out. When I had a miscarriage and everyone else in the world said, well, you know, there will be other babies, she cried with me over the one that I lost. Listen to me today. Rejoice with those who rejoice. Weep with those who weep. Irma Bombeck got it right.
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The Imperials with a classic, Praise the Lord. Hey, it's Josh with you on Joy FM. One of my favorite things to do on the weekend is, can you believe it, yard work. Now, I know that probably sounds strange to some people, but for me, there's just something about going outside and soaking up a little bit of sunshine, firing up the lawnmower, and I'll be honest with you, with three kids in the house, sometimes a couple hours outside is a great way to recharge. But it got me to wondering, what's something you enjoy doing on the weekend just for fun? Maybe it's fishing or gardening or reading a book, or maybe just spending time with family. 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Again, that's 888-985-6936. Always love to hear from you. Here's Lefevre Quartet, When My Feet Touch the Streets of Gold.

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0: the closer we get to heaven, the more we should reflect its character. 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

0: Chosen Road there with How Many Kings. Hey, I'm Josh with you on Joy FM. On Friday, I was telling you how my girls wanted to take me to see a movie for Father's Day, although, let's be honest, it was more like me take them to see a movie on Father's Day or for Father's Day weekend, considering they can't drive, they didn't have enough money to pay. So, but you know what? That's okay, though. Like I said on Friday, that would be okay. That still would be a good present for me because I love spending time with them. But last minute, we decided to do something different. We wanted to do something the whole family could enjoy. Because if we went to the theater, you know, we'd have to find a babysitter for Eben. He's too little for that. So what we ended up doing was going to a pool. And would you believe, though, we changed all our plans for Eben, and he did not want to get in that pool one bit. He did not like that at all. And my guess is when we got there and he saw all that water, he saw that giant thing of water, my guess is he thought he was getting a bath and he didn't want to get in there. But hopefully he'll get over his fear of water here in a little bit. Here's Jason Horde, You've Already Won.
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Kingdom Heirs forever changed. Hey, I'm Josh with you on Joy FM. Earlier, I was telling you about my little boy, Evan. He was afraid of getting in a pool over the weekend. And I get it. He's still a little guy. He'll turn 2 this week. But right now, he's 1. And anything unfamiliar can seem pretty intimidating. I get it. I was there myself at one time. Truthfully, fear is not something we outgrow completely, is it? Now, we might outgrow our fear of a swimming pool. But everybody is afraid of something. Even the strongest person you know is afraid of something. They might hide it better than the rest of us, but everybody faces fears. That's why I love what the psalmist said. What time I am afraid, I will trust in thee. What time I am afraid, I will trust in thee. It doesn't matter whether you are 3 and afraid of the dark, whether you're 93 and concerned about a doctor's visit this week. What time we are afraid, we can trust in him. Here is High Road with the Isaacs, sing a hallelujah.

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That was Karen Pekanew River with I Am Blessed. Hey, I'm Josh with you on Joy FM. Thanks for spending part of your day with me. Whether you're wrapping up work or heading into work or just tackling whatever the day has in store, I hope that you're able to pause for a moment and recognize some of God's blessings in your life. The other day, my daughter Evie was looking at this snack she had, and she saw how many calories were in it. And she goes, whoa, that is a lot. And then she saw where it had 8 grams of protein, and she said, oh, well, it's not that bad. And I thought, always a silver lining. It just depends what you focus on, right? And so maybe that's your day today. Maybe you're looking at your day and going, whoa, this day is a lot. But hopefully there still is that little bit of good in it where you can look at it and say, you know what, even though the day's not what I had hoped, God is still good. Here is Gordon Mote, Walking Each Other Home.

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Hey, it's Josh with you from Middays, and I want you to follow Joya Film on Facebook and Instagram. 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

Well, good afternoon. John here with you on Joy FM. This past weekend was Father's Day weekend. On Saturday, we got together with my dad, my pops, and my father-in-law, had some hamburgers and hot dogs, big group of us, and it was fun. We just went out for hamburgers and hot dogs. Then, yesterday, actual Father's Day, I spent the first half after church with my family, and then my wife and son, they traveled up to school as my son's getting ready to start college here in the fall, and I had the house to myself, including the dog, which was being dog sat. So it was kind of an actual treat. I spent a lot of time outside sitting on the back porch just enjoying all of God's creation. But I want to hear more about your Father's Day. 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

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I'm John, and I'm playing you the very best in Southern Gospel. Coming up, Gaither Vocal Band, The Inspirations, Deborah Perry, and right now the Collingsworth family. Jesus is the answer, right here on Joy FM.

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Night in sleeplessness and rose at every sound, half in hopeless sorrow and half in fear the day would find the soldiers breaking through.

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Guilt and my confusion disappeared in sweet release.

Today's verse of joy comes from Matthew chapter 6, verse 33. It reads, "But seek first his kingdom and his righteousness, and all these things will be provided to you." I'm John. 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

0: This is Max McLean. God promised Abraham that he would be heir to the world. How was that promise fulfilled? Listen to the Bible from Romans 4. It was not through law that Abraham and his offspring received the promise that he would be heir of the world, but through the righteousness that comes by faith. For if those who live by law are heirs, faith has no value and the promise is worthless, because law brings wrath. Therefore, the promise comes by faith, so that it may be by grace and may be guaranteed to all Abraham's offspring, not only to those who are of the law, but also to those who are of the faith of Abraham. He is the father of us all. From Romans 4, listen to the Bible. It's great for the soul.
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Good afternoon. John here with you on Joy FM, and I'm so excited about Joy FM's One Nation Under God featuring Ernie Haas and Signature Sound. And looking at the calendar, we've got about 10 days left before the event is here. So if you haven't gotten your tickets, you've been wondering, what am I doing in July? 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Us being One Nation Under God. Ernie Haas and Signature Sound are going to be singing some patriotic classics as well as those Ernie Haas and Signature Sound songs that you love. 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

0: Hi, this is Wendy. 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

Good afternoon. John here with you on Joy FM. Would you mind joining me in a prayer? Father God, thank you so very much for being here with us. We are humbled that you are with us today. Lord, you know the heart of every family member praying right now. You know their pain. You know their suffering. You know their hearts for others who are lost, who are hurting. God, whatever those prayers are, whether it be for healing or whether it be for reconciliation or for someone to come into their lives so they're no longer lonely. God, we lift up these prayers to you because you are the great healer. You are the solution to all things. And we humble ourselves before you, Lord, and we just ask mightily, Lord, please look at these prayers. Answer these prayers, Lord. Be there for this family and hear their hearts. We ask this in Jesus' name. Thank you, Lord.

0: 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Jesus Christ is coming back for us, and he's coming back soon.
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3: At the moment of conversion, the moment we are saved, even if we can't precisely define when that moment was, we receive the Holy Spirit. This is the presence of Christ in us, the power of God in us, the sustainer of new life in us. And this Spirit is the Spirit of adoption as sons. What does this mean? It means that we move from rebellion to affection and allegiance towards God. Instead of opposing God and resenting Him, we love Him and follow Him. The Holy Spirit moves us to love Him as our Father and His people as our siblings. It means that the Spirit gives us assurance that we are born again, that we are part of God's family, that He does love us as sons and daughters. Multiple times the Apostle Paul writes about the Holy Spirit being a guarantee or a seal on our lives, a deposit that ensures that we are saved and loved and part of this new family. So the Holy Spirit ministers to our hearts to assure us that we are God's children. And it means that the Spirit changes us and moves us to live in the manner of this new family. Before the Lord saves us, we resemble a different family, one that is against God and opposed to Christ. But when we are saved, the Holy Spirit begins to change us so that we have a family resemblance and reflect our Heavenly Father and honor Him. This is what it means to have received the Spirit of adoption, and that we are now children of God.
4: Author and speaker Barnabas Piper is a pastor at Emmanuel Nashville. For his books and resources, visit joyfm.org.

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4: 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Therefore, everyone who hears these words of mine and puts them into practice is like a wise man who built his house on the rock. 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

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I'm John, and I'm playing you the very best in Southern Gospel. Coming up, the Greens, the Tallies, Lee Park Worship, and right now, Kingdom Heirs. I've Been Rescued, right here on Joy FM.

0: This is Max Licato. When my eldest daughter was 13, she flubbed her piano piece at a recital. The silence in the auditorium was broken only by the pounding of her parents' hearts. She hurried off the stage, threw her arms around me, and buried her face in my shirt. Oh, Daddy, that was enough for me. At that moment, I'd have given her the moon, and all she said was, "Oh, Daddy." Prayer starts here. Prayer begins with an honest, heartfelt, "Oh, Daddy." Jesus invites us to approach God the way a child approaches his or her daddy. Here's my challenge for you. Every day for 4 weeks, pray 4 minutes. Then get ready to connect with God like never before. This is Max Licato.
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Hi, friend. John here with you on Joy FM. I recently visited the Joy FM Facebook page and came across this post from a couple of days ago. It says, "Sometimes the miracle is not that God changed the situation, but that He changed you in it." That is powerful. I think we've all experienced those times where we're just asking God to change something, and yet He leaves us in the situation that we are in. But what He does work on is our hearts, our mindset. He reveals things to us in those moments. 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

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It reads, "But seek first his kingdom and his righteousness, and all these things will be provided to you." I'm John. 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

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I'm John, and I'm playing you the very best in Southern Gospel. Coming up, the Oak Ridge Boys, The Sound, Gold City, Greater Vision. 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

John here with you on Joy FM. And one of the great things about our relationship with our Father is thanks to Jesus, we can go to Him directly with our needs. You can pray to God anytime and He will hear your prayers. Why not speak Jesus today?

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I'm John, and I'm playing you the very best in Southern Gospel. Coming up, the Tallies, the Booth Brothers, Jason Horde, Joseph Habedank, but right now, the Kingdom Heirs, Mighty Deep Well, right here on Joy FM. It's a

0: people believe what they want to believe, and frankly, they'll believe anything. There is no lie so big that some people won't believe it. C.S. Lewis said that he had only one friend who had actually seen a ghost, and that person didn't believe in immortality. The great thing is that we want to believe that we're forgiven, loved, and acceptable to God. For believers, it's when what you want to believe is actually true. Doesn't happen very often. Rejoice when it does. I'm Steve Brown. You think about that. Share what you just heard with a friend. 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

John here with you on Joy FM. And that's about all for me tonight. But before I go, let me leave you with this. This world, it has a way of trying to wear each and every one of us down. There are negative headlines, personal disappointments, and the pressure we carry because it feels just too heavy. But Scripture reminds us that our strength was never meant to come from this world. God is our refuge and strength. He is a very present help in trouble. When everything around us feels broken, God is still steady. He still renews. He still restores. So today, don't measure your strength by how you feel. Measure it by who holds you. May the Lord bless you and keep you until we meet again.

0: 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Hey, it's Josh with you from Middays, and I want you to follow Joya Film on Facebook and Instagram. 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That's Joya Film Southern Gospel on Facebook or Instagram. 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

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Hanging out with you this Monday evening. Brendan with you here on your Joy FM. So excited to be with you. Tell me one fun thing that you did over the weekend. 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

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Hey, it's Brennan. Thanks for stopping by on this Monday evening. Your Bible verse for this Monday evening comes from the book of 1 Peter, chapter 3, verse 15. But in your hearts, honor Christ the Lord as holy, always being prepared to make a defense to anyone who asks you for a reason for the hope that is in you, yet do it with gentleness and respect.

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It's Brennan with you here on your Joy FM. And man, what a couple of weeks it has been for my wife and I as we found out now what the gender of our baby is. And the countdown is on to December, welcoming that little baby, unless it comes before then, which will be interesting to see enough. You know, we're just so thankful and blessed for all the family support and you supporting, friend, on the other side of the dial. I got all your texts and love for that opportunity of just finding out we're becoming parents. And as a 25-year-old and my wife turning 23 in September, it's still so surreal to us that we have this blessing, and all thanks goes to God in that. So I just wanted to say thank you so much for all that love and support, and we'll continue to share little updates as we go along of our little family growing to three.

0: I've heard it said that too many people miss the silver linings in life because they're always looking for gold. Now, there's nothing wrong with expecting the best, of course, but gold is valuable mainly because it's rare. So if that's all we're looking for, we'll miss a lot of other valuables along the way. When the Bible says to give thanks in everything, it means that in every situation in life, there is something valuable to grasp if we will look for it, embrace it, and be thankful. Even if it's nothing more than saying, it could have been worse, well, that makes your present circumstance valuable. This is David Jeremiah encouraging you to get on the road to new life. Discover what God values on Route 66.
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It's Brennan with you here on your Joy FM. And coming up, I have the likes of Legacy 5, Southbound, and here next, the Neelands with More Than Wonderful.

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